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Oh, you did? Well, you win this round. 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

0: It's Loudwire Nights. We're hanging out with Jake Oldie from the band ONI. And man, you've had some great live shows this year already. And I'm curious, man, like, you know, you've only got a couple shows left. Are you planning more live shows before the end of the year?
1: Yeah. Well, I was just talking to Roar Wave. They want to bring me out again.
0: Right on.
1: Do more touring with them. And then we got Halloween at some point, I think November. And hopefully more stuff to come. You know, I love playing live. I'm getting better at it. Like I said, I was like chain smoking before this tour. Like my sabotage energy was coming out and I was like, I just can't stop smoking. I'm not even a smoker and I was smoking like all the time. And like the day before tour, I just stopped and it was easy.
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1: I
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Sinfully Good Greens in West Seneca. 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
1: Coming up in 1 hour, we kick off the pit. It's how we close out every Friday night, man. 60 minutes of nothing but heavy metal and hard rock. And I bring it up right now because, well, we're getting ready for Mission Metallica. And it's a good primer for the pit because nearly every song that Metallica have given us, you know, it gets you in the mood to jump in the mosh pit, man. Even if you're not the type of person who jumps in the mosh pit, it still gets your blood running, right? It still gets you kind of excited. And so tonight, man, that's what we're going to do with Mission Metallica. We are going to get ready for the pit. And we're kicking things off with one of the all-time great epics from Metallica that just builds and builds and builds from And Justice for All. This is One. 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

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I'm not the devil, but I won't be your hero. 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

0: It's Loudwire Nights. That is Macedon and Snakes for Dinner, and that is going to be on their 9th studio album, their new album, Marrow Deep, out on August 28th, near the end of this month. And this is going to be a very heavy album, man, because it is their first album following the tragic passing of their founding guitarist, Brent Hines. So that was a heavy one, man. But we got dared to play new music from Macedon. 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If you ever want to dare us to play a track here in the pit, all you got to do is do what Joe did. 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Coming up after this break, I've got new music from Orgy. That's next.
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0: 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And don't be a rockin' moron. 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

Devil's Lettuce Studios. 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

Lettuce Studios, Devil's Lettuce, Zenvely Good Greens, and West Seneca. 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

0: Hi, how you doing? This is Chris Blundell, and I listen to... Well, I messed this up. Never mind. Don't play this. I'll call you back. Hold on. I messed up.
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5: Where are they taking the height out of? 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
4: What are some sounds that have disappeared forever? They're just gone. Like, future generations won't ever hear them. In fact, there are people alive now that have never heard.
5: Yeah.
4: This was a thread. People had a lot of good suggestions. Now, this is audio of some of the things that are sounds that would have been very familiar in the past that are gone.
5: Steve, okay.
4: Is it going to be possible, do you think, to pause in between?
6: Yeah, I have, looks like four of them.
4: Okay.
5: Okay.
4: Tommy and Maitland. See if you can identify them as the youngest members of the show. Maitland is 28. Tommy is 25.
7: Six.
4: Good. Okay. I'm glad we got that on the first try. Okay.
6: All right. Here's the first one.
7: That's one of the first things
8: I thought. Yes. Okay. Can I guess
4: now? Sure.
8: Fax machine?
7: Yeah. Yep.
4: Is it?
5: No.
4: What is it, Owings?
5: That's a dot matrix printer. Right?
6: Okay.
5: Oh, well, you know, but there's a difference. Like a fax machine often would just sound like a print, like a regular copier. That sounded to me like the old dot matrix.
6: You are incorrect.
5: Okay.
6: That is a floppy disk reader.
4: Oh, when you first put it in there.
5: We forget how loud computers used to be.
6: Sorry, I didn't even realize that they listed what they were. Okay, so you guys are 0-1.
4: I think the next one Maitland will get.
6: Yeah.
8: Oh, Kelly.
4: Oh,
8: what?
4: Steve. Maybe not. That's not what I thought they were going to say it was. Kelly.
8: Oh, well, does Tommy know?
4: Tommy?
7: Can you play it again? That's
6: Tommy. Oh, I know that one. Okay. Man,
5: I think I do know that one.
6: That triggered something.
7: Not just a door opening and closing?
8: Well, yes, it is, but it is
5: applies to something.
8: Sign that you are signing on and off of AIM.
6: Yeah,
4: which is
8: AOL Instant Messenger.
4: Yeah, that's correct.
5: Yeah,
6: it would do that.
8: Because you could always tell when your friend signed off because the door closed.
5: Mm-hmm. Yeah.
6: Yeah, so when you were on there, if Maitland signed on, I'd be like, oh, Maitland's on now.
5: Yeah, right. Some of these are tough because they were short-lived. Like, that wasn't around that long.
4: That one I didn't know.
5: Yeah,
4: I never had AOL, never had Instant Messenger.
8: That was your friend signing on. That was your friend signing off.
6: My crush signed off.
8: Yeah.
5: Yeah, that was like 1998 kind of stuff. Yeah.
8: Nine times out of ten, the door closed because somebody called.
4: The internet was shut down.
6: Oh, man.
8: Yeah.
4: All right. What's this next one?
7: Is it a Tommy?
4: Do it again.
6: This one's tough.
5: Oh, I know what that is. I know what
7: Tommy,
5: that is.
7: Tommy, is it a rotary phone?
4: No.
6: Nope. Maitland?
8: No.
6: Hot Wings?
5: That's an old credit card reader that you would run through.
4: The carbon with the imprint. Yeah.
6: Manual credit card.
4: Have you seen a place where have you been to a business lately where their credit card machines were down and they say they have to get one of those out? And
6: yes.
4: Most of the employees, if they're under a certain age, I don't know, 40, they're like, I don't have any idea what to even do with this, which I wouldn't have either.
6: Even 40. I'm 44. And when I started working at a grocery store when I was like 16 years old, they were already

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5: Let's

0: Correct.
1: Oh, dang. That is a good guess.
0: Last one. This person.
2: Yes, it was the right guess.
1: That's right. So it's good. It's gooder than good.
0: Last one. This person is a Ghostbuster.
2: Oh, he's Dan Aykroyd.
0: Correct. Somebody crawled in bed with me once, and I thought I'm going to just roll over and snuggle up next to it.
1: And that maybe ghost that, busted on me.
0: Maybe that guy was gay and he wanted to have some fun. I'd be surprised if I was this type. But when you're dead, you take anything you can get.
3: Bustin' makes you feel good.
0: He slimed
2: me. Yeah, I guess so. Yeah, it was Gozer.
0: Do you believe any of those?
2: No.
3: Yes.
0: None of them?
2: No.
3: All of them.
1: Yeah,
0: you,
1: I do too.
0: Maitland, you believe all of them.
3: Yeah.
0: I believe they all think that happened. And that's...
2: I think they were all drinking or high when it happened.
0: Well, specifically the Bobby Brown one, I feel like he was super high and it was probably just a groupie.
2: It could be.
0: The Maybe. Rest of them, you know.
2: No.
0: Anna Nicole Smith, a ghost would crawl up my leg and have sex with me at my Texas apartment.
3: That was just actually her husband.
0: Yeah, that old guy.
1: Man.
0: He seemed like a ghost because he was 109.
2: Yeah, he looked like Mr. Burns.
0: You could hear his, you know, liver spots exploding every time his eyes opened. More next. It is the Free Beer and Hot Wings Show.
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5: Good question.
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5: And then the states where it's not legal, people still give it to you and they're like, here, now you're a criminal.
6: Yeah, that's exactly what I just said.
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5: So WGN Morning News, the super station out of Chicago. I mean, that's how it used to be labeled when it was on every cable carrier across the country, along with TBS out of Atlanta. Those days are kind of over now. Yeah, whatever. But WGN, still a big morning news program, the third largest city in America. Once in a while, they'll have comedians in. This is something where the wheels fell off a bit.
8: I went on a date this week, actually.
9: Yeah?
8: Yeah, and the guy said I look like JonBenet Ramsey.
6: Is that wrong?
8: If she were still alive. I was like...
10: If she were still alive. Okay.
5: I don't know. I need to learn her name because her delivery and her timing is hilarious.
8: I was like, you look like the killer if they'd found him. And we had a fun night of role-playing. So...
10: Boy, what an awkward setup this is, too, because normally it's...
5: We had a fun night of rolling.
10: Normally they have the comedian on, not sitting at, like, the main news desk. Mm-hmm. It's always in that, the show that's after the show.
5: Yes.
11: Yeah, you know, the two soft chairs. And
10: yeah, mm-hmm. Like, what's going on in your neighborhood type show? But mm-hmm. No, they got her right there at the desk.
8: I think I'll see him again. What? Hey, you have something to talk about, right? Holy God, am I thinking
11: of it? No, the guy's dead. Yeah. Like, he's dead now.
10: Did you hear the noise that he made?
11: Oh, yeah. It was like his death knell.
5: That's comedian Erica Rhodes, by the way.
8: Hey, you have something to talk about, right?
11: Yeah. Was that him?
10: Yeah.
8: All right. Holy God, am I thinking of it?
6: I love that so much.
5: That is great.
11: Yeah, they killed that guy.
5: Oh, he does.
11: It's over for him.
6: What a compliment. You look like a dead kid. What? And her delivery in response, you look like the killer if they would ever caught him.
5: Maitland, anyone ever say that to you?
9: That I look like JonBenet Ramsey?
6: No, just Jack Nicholson and
9: yeah,
6: Billy Joel and his addiction phase.
5: It just seemed like a compliment you might catch by accident.
11: Yeah.
9: It really does.
5: Minding your own business.
6: Were you ever a pageant kid, Maitland?
9: Yeah.
6: Okay. That is
5: such
6: wondering.
5: A weird question. Yeah, Tommy, were you?
12: Pageant kid?
5: Yeah.
12: Yeah, remember I won the little prince contest when I was five?
5: Yeah, that's right.
6: Hey, what?
11: Yeah, we talked about this before.
12: He told us about this. Wow. I have a trophy.
10: Yeah.
12: You want to see it?
10: Little prince. Were you looking

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2: My genitals. 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Just dries your skin out. Unnecessary. My legs don't smell.
3: I'm not you don't dirty. Use lotion is a whole other conversation.
2: My legs aren't dry.
3: I'm not.
2: Well, sometimes they are, but you know, whatever.
3: But it's water for your skin.
2: Water is water for my skin. That's what water is. That's why it's called water.
3: I know what water is, and I know why we drink water.
4: Do you refer to lotion for my skin?
3: Your skin wants to drink lotion.
4: Do you refer to drinking water as lotion for your tummy?
3: Yeah, I will start doing that. Oh, that's great.
5: That sounds like something.
4: I bet you have a lot of
3: moisturizing
4: lotion.
3: My inside.
6: Are you ready for some marriage tips from 1913?
3: Ready?
7: You better believe I am, fella. 23 Skidoo. Lay it on me.
6: Well, you're doing the Charleston on top of the Empire State Building, and you know you're going to come home to a lovely bride. This is the new single from Benny Goodman.
7: I mean, if the Kaiser hasn't ruined my wedding plans already, then nothing can.
6: I'm going to start with tip for the husband. Ready?
5: Okay.
7: Lay it on me, doughboy. That's historically accurate, but also hilarious
6: and
7: today.
6: Physically accurate. Historically and physically accurate. For husbands, don't talk down to your wife. She has as much intelligence as your colleague at the office. She lacks only opportunity. Talk to her of anything you would talk to a man about it. You'll be surprised how she expands.
7: What crazy suffragist wrote this?
3: Right?
6: Shockingly forward, though, like, right?
7: Yeah, that still holds true.
3: For 1913, yeah.
7: Right? Like, that's still good advice. Listen to your wife. She knows as much as you do.
6: Probably more.
3: Yeah. There's some guy writing this list with his wife behind him, like, all right, write this down.
6: Yeah.
3: Right? He's like shaking the whole time.
5: Knife to his
3: yeah,
5: knife.
3: I mean, exactly.
6: What's funny is you could find documents from the 50s about these are tips for how to be a good wife. And the first thing would be, you know, don't talk to your husband about anything. Make sure he can stay calm with a drink.
5: Make sure,
6: don't,
5: yeah.
6: Don't keep the kids near him.
8: When the men are gathering, don't share your opinions. They're yeah. lesser than.
7: Be fresh.
8: Yeah.
5: Make sure to light his stogie when it goes out.
8: Smell like a virgin always.
5: Is that a particular smell?
3: Yeah.
7: Oh, you know what a whore smells like.
3: Yeah. You sit next to me every day. Quit playing.
6: The virgin smell is attracting vampires.
7: Yeah.
6: And pelicans.
7: That's how you know.
6: First tip for the ladies. Don't let him have to search the house for you after his day's work. Listen for his latchkey and meet him at the threshold.
7: Okay. Yeah, don't.
3: Ta-da!
5: Don't be hiding.
7: Yeah, don't hide out somewhere. Like, actually, well, like, appear.
6: Drop
7: go,
6: what you're doing and run to the man. Yeah. That's kind of. I mean,
7: I think that's a good practice for everybody, though. If somebody comes home, you should say hi to them.
6: I like to go greet.
7: Yeah. I mean, I like to do that, too, honestly.
5: I love walking in the door and everybody runs to the door. Like,
7: yeah.
5: The dog runs it's over awesome. And the kids run
7: good.
5: Over.
7: Yeah, it makes you
5: that's
7: feel
5: pretty
7: good.
5: Great.
9: But it is kind of fun, though. Like, if you're putting away laundry in the bedroom or something and you hear them come in the door, I'll hide under the blankets.
6: Mm. Under the blankets?
9: In the bed. And then when you hear them walk through the house, she's like, hello? Hello? And then they see the lump on the bed and they're just like, Jesus, why are you doing this? I can see you.
5: It's the fourth time this week you've done this.
6: You're not even jumping out startling them.
9: No.
6: You're just laying there
9: I lay
6: inert.
9: There Yeah, I try to hold my breath too.
7: This was cute the first two times, but it's starting to hurt my feelings.

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9: I've never felt hotter in my life.
8: Do you remember that one day that we were able to look outside and see, because you came in here like, y'all, I hit a curb, and we actually looked outside and could see the skid marks.
9: I was so... Okay.
5: Oh, I saw her do it.
9: You can see in the snow. Shut up. This is Tommy's lift. Done here. Yeah, I remember.
5: Yeah. Yeah, I remember we all laughed at it, and then Tommy got wet.
6: Now, back to your favorite idiots, the Free Beer and Hot Wings Show.
5: I asked you if you'd been in a love triangle. Anybody been in listeners, you've been in a love triangle? Are you in one now? I'd like to hear that. Dirt. 1-800-947-3979. Kelly, you were the one that quickly said, yeah.
9: Yeah, I found myself in a couple...
5: I remember the one.
9: Scenarios. Another. Where I didn't know at the time, people would reach out and be like, hey, your boyfriend's my boyfriend. And that would be weird. Those kind of cheating mm-hmm. love triangles.
5: Yes.
9: And then there were others where I was just dating, you know, a couple people at the same time.
5: Yeah.
9: And love did you ever, lovers.
5: You've never been in a situation, or have you ever been in a situation where all three parties are aware and the two people that are dating the same person said, all right, well, I'm going to win.

0: Those people, it's like, I always say it's Mr. or Mrs. Options and Opportunities. They love the options. They love the opportunities.
1: And the excitement. And the congratulations. When's the date?
0: Yeah. And then, you know, for whatever reason, whether it's self-destruction or self-destructive behavior or because it just doesn't work out, whatever it is, that moment they find that door, they're out of it. Mm-hmm. I'm like, I got a girlfriend like that. There were a couple years there where I thought it was the same dude. And I only ever knew her really through friends. And so when I went back home one time, I was like, oh, hell yeah, I get to see her. And I asked her how her and her husband were doing. She goes, oh, my gosh, that's three husbands ago. Three husbands. She'd been married four times at that point. And they all looked exactly like, to the point, like, I followed her along on social media, thought it had been the same guy every time.
2: Wow.
0: I was like, what?
2: That's really having a type.
0: Oh, my God. They all look the same. It's crazy. But, like, that's who she is. She's just, like, a little crazy. Just a little crazy. I'm like, you gotta be married and engaged that many times.
2: Yeah, that's somebody who has like one small argument and they're like, it's over.
0: Yeah.
2: Can't work on this.
0: Yeah.
1: And then they fall in love as soon as they get to the hotel they're staying at that night. This text, going back to that feeling of, wait, this person's been engaged four times and I'm having trouble on dating apps. This text from Wisconsin. My friend was watching the documentary Making a Murderer on Netflix. And he said, this show is so depressing. We all assume it'd be a depressing story about a missing woman and this family that, regardless of how you feel about that documentary, it's filled with depression. And the guy goes, he said, yeah, it's pretty hard watching all of that. And he goes, no, I like the show. It's just that this guy's a mess and he's had a girlfriend at virtually every point of his life and I can't get one. Why, that is a bad feeling. When Stephen Avery from Making a Murderer is lapping your romantic life, when his real life is better than your sexual fantasy life, join a nunnery.
0: I think that's good, though. That means
1: take her to nun school.
0: Yeah. That means you've got standards, I think.
1: I think so.
2: Yeah, that means you could easily go get the same types of people that guy gets.
0: Right.
2: You just don't want them.
0: Exactly. I think anybody, again, can find an option and opportunity.
2: Oh, yeah.
0: If you have zero standards and you just want to fill a blank.
1: It's like the drop says, every hole is a chance for glory.
0: Yes, exactly.
2: Yeah.
3: Whoa, this text. My dad has been married and divorced six times. My partner's mom was married and divorced 10 times in Pennsylvania. Before they banned her from getting married again legally there.
1: Wow, they made like a law just for her. Like
2: there's a ceiling.
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1: The Commonwealth has passed the Gloria Law. 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

0: business? Is this a real song?
1: This song is so boring.
0: Or did AI make it?
2: Is that Seth MacFarlane?
1: I'm boring.
3: I don't know. I think it's real.
0: It sounds like Seth
1: MacFarlane. Won't you let me be boring?
0: All right, so this is a 10-question scientific quiz that will help determine how boring you are. You should each have the link and go through it and enter your own answers. Does everyone have it?
3: Yes.
4: Yes.
0: Okay. How boring are you?
3: Is based on anything?
0: Yes,
3: some
0: science.
3: Some kind of science?
2: Science?
0: Yes, science.
2: Based Got on it. Science?
0: I mean, do you need more specific?
3: Nope. That's all I need to hear.
0: Earth science. That's what it's good. Based on.
3: Yeah.
0: So
3: minerals.
0: All right. Let's start with your go-to meal. Your choices. Freezer meals. They're quick, easy, and reliable. Or classic home-cooked American meal. Meat, veggies, potatoes. Or I like going out, but I typically order the same kind of things. Or I'm always switching it up, trying new restaurants and recipes. Choose the one that most fits you.
4: I'm always switching it up. I feel like I've had too many Pinterest disasters where, cause that's where I get all of my recipes. I'm like, I'm going to try this new thing. And then I get so mad and fussy when I'm trying to pull it off and it's not working out. And then I just go, these damn white women and their recipes on Pinterest.
0: Right?
4: I just blame all does white
0: it,
4: women.
0: Does it not turn out as pretty looking, or it's not just as tasty, or both?
4: Both, or just the process is not as easy as they made it seem.
0: Yeah. All right, number two, what's your ideal vacation? One, a staycation where I don't have to go much further than my front porch. Two, camping a few hours from home in an RV that has a TV in it. Three, an all-inclusive resort in the off-season. Or four, a train trip through Europe with a spontaneous itinerary. Boy, ideal.
2: Ideal or the one that I do every single time.
0: Almost. Probably that one, right? Because, yeah. I mean,
4: yeah.
0: Because you're choosing it. It's not like you're forced to do it, right?
2: Yeah.
3: I gotta going go all inclusive.
2: Staycation.
0: That's what I did. How do you respond to text messages? Right away with one word answers. Or I get.
4: That's me.
0: I'm a caller, voice noter, or full-on novelist when I do text.
2: I mean,
3: really
2: none
3: of
2: the
3: them.
2: Above. Yeah, I mean, I'm right away
0: I'm
2: with longer
0: to,
2: sentences usually.
0: Closest to that, right away with one-word answers. Mm-hmm.
4: I'm a mix with the last two. I feel like when I respond to a text, it's a paragraph.
3: I think I get to the point in a sentence or two, but can take it to respond. Yeah. That's pretty common.
0: What's the first triplet? Now you have to choose one of the four. Stop even. Apparently, I'm fine. Don't Stop Believing by Journey. Apparently announced their final tour, so you will stop believing soon. Happy by Pharrell Williams, Peaches by Justin Bieber, or Sympathy is a Knife by Charlie XCX.
2: I'm interested to see how this one attributes to your boringness, because it seems like that would be more based on age.
4: I like the song Peaches a lot. I'm listening to it right now.
0: Well, you got it in your headphones?
4: Yeah, because I was like, doesn't he say I get my peaches out in Georgia? Yeah, yeah. And I was like, oh, that's it. Out of all of them. Because Happy kind of got on my nerves after a while. Yeah. Don't Stop Believing. Just kind of makes me sad because it makes me think of college. So every time I play it, I'm like, no, I'm not in a frat house screaming at a live band.
2: I'm not sure I've ever heard a Justin Bieber song I liked.
4: Really?
2: Yeah.
0: What's your ideal Saturday night? Watching reruns and eating leftovers with my pet on my lap. Well,

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1: Pretending to be exciting.
2: 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Well, after you just talked about your Fridays at home with your cat on your lap.
1: Yeah. Yeah, and calligraphy.
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10: You had a treasure glove.
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9: We like to play Paraffin Idiot once in a while on Friday. Typically, it's at live shows, but we're not in live show season. So we thought we'd do it today. So each of us have made a list of 10 things. And it can be from a category, but isn't always from a category. That's not a rule. It's just an option. The jobs of us is to describe the things on the list we get to the people that we are paired with. You are the ones being paired with an idiot in this case. Let's start with Jake in Iowa. Hi, Jake.
11: How's it going, guys?
9: Good, bud. How are you?
11: Very good.
9: You're a firefighter.
11: Ready for work.
9: Are you a firefighter in Cedar Rapids?
11: I am, yeah.
9: What is that schedule? Or is it one of those where you're on for 24 hours and you stay at the firehouse, or are you at home?
11: Yeah. One day on, 2 days off.
9: And that's always the schedule.
11: Ready to go in this morning.
9: So it's one day on, 2 days off. That's the schedule always?
11: Yep.
9: Oh, man.
11: Always and forever.
9: Nice. Is it true that everybody cooks at the firehouse and it's delicious? Like the stereotype?
11: It's true. Everybody cooks. It's not always delicious.
9: Okay. Fair enough. Jake, you have a decision to make. You have to choose which idiot you want to be paired with. It can be me, Hot Wings, Steve, Kelly, or Tommy.
11: Ooh, I'll choose Steve.
9: Okay.
12: Oh, okay. Free beer, I got your list.
9: Okie dokie. Your list is things that I don't think you should give away for Halloween.
12: Ooh, okay. All right, Jake, we got this, right?
9: Jake, are you ready?
11: We got it.
9: Now, Jake and other listeners, only you can pass. Steve can't say the words or phrases that are on the list. There are 10 things. You got 60 seconds. So, Jake, if you think there's no chance Steve is going to get it or describe it, or you just have no idea, you can pass, okay?
11: Right on.
9: Steve, are you ready?
12: I am.
9: I know Jake's ready. He already told me once. On your mark. Get set. Begin.
12: Okay, this it goes in your car, like 10W30, 10W40.
11: Oil.
12: Yes. You turn these to put two pieces of wood together, not nails, but...
11: Screws.
12: Yes. You measure 3 feet with one of these.
11: A yardstick.
12: Yes. These, they're a candy. They come in a kind of like a cylinder, and you just kind of

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6: This is a dating show that's on YouTube that I didn't even know was a thing, and now I can't wait to see more clips of it. They're on like one of those white infinity walls they shoot local commercials on and other such things.
9: Yeah.
6: And
9: well, they spiced this one up. There's a little bit of... There's the infinity wall to one side, but they have this... other nice, oh, like, wooden wall.
6: Like those changing screens.
10: Ooh, okay.
11: Looks like a nail salon.
6: Very way Japanese. The contestant can walk out from behind it. Oh, what a beautiful set this is. Okay. It's a great idea, though. Honestly, if we did this at the night show, it would be a blast.
11: Yeah.
6: So, in
9: next
6: this case,
9: year.
6: A bunch of women have red balloons, and then the host, a different host than the one we saw the other day, will bring out a gentleman, and they are allowed to, and encourage.

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5: Hot Wings, you ever been in a situation where a woman you were with thought you should fight on her behalf or for her?
7: Yes. Yes.
5: Really?
7: Once.
5: As an adult?
7: Well, yeah, like in my 20s. Like, yeah, like a long time ago adult. You know, a childish adult.
5: In your 20s is adult.
7: But still, like, you go
5: high school, whatever.
7: Yeah, don't put me in that situation. You open up your big mouth and then you put me on the spot? Like, don't do that.
8: That sucks.
7: Oh, yeah. See, that didn't last long.
5: See, what about you?
9: No, I don't think so.
5: Kelly, have you ever...
8: Oh, yeah.
5: You have?
8: Oh, yeah.
5: Been expect... You, well, I was... You've had it where you expected a guy to fight for on your behalf?
8: Both. I had a... Well, and when it happened to me where I was expected, I had a group of friends back home, and they're loud. They're not hard to break into. They've just known each other for a really long time. So they're comfortable, just like we are in this room, making jokes. And I was dating somebody really reserved at the time who didn't know that group of people. And every time he'd go there, he was like, I feel like I end up being the butt of the joke or I'm left out. So if you see that happening, can you like redirect the conversation or can you bring me into it? If I'm sitting there like, either one. And so that was nice. And I've definitely had people ask me to do certain stuff like that too on air.
5: But not in a fist fight.
8: No, a fist fight. Good Lord, no.
5: Maitland, you ever been in a situation where Marilyn ran her mouth and now you need somebody to fight for her?
8: No.
5: Marilyn's your alter ego who drinks too much.
10: Marilyn's a scrapper, though. Marilyn takes care of business on her own.
8: Doesn't need
10: anybody to fight for her.
8: Yeah. Well,
5: this email. Hey, the other night, me and my fiance were out with a bunch of friends, and a drunk guy made a very disrespectful comment to me at the bar. My fiance calmed me down and got us out of the situation, but then it struck me later he did not confront the individual who insulted me. He just tried to calm me down. When I asked him about it later, he explained that his main goal was to avoid violence and get us out of there. His quote was, I don't believe in conflict and violence. All right, she writes. I get it. I understand his concern for our safety. On the other hand,

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Hey, good morning to you. It's your friend in the radio business, Wes Nessman. On the way, Foo Fighters, Shinedown, and we'll talk about whether you are below or above average when it comes to donuts. 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

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I am so jelly, and it's got to do with a little Ozzy tribute. I'll tell you about that coming up.

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1: From the Devil's Lettuce Studios. Devil's Lettuce. Senvely Good Greens and West Seneca. We are WBUF and WBUF HD1, Buffalo, a Town Square Media station. 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

It's your friend in the radio business, Wes Nessman, hoping to be the pepperoni on the pizza that is your Saturday. Coming up, I'll tell you about a job that you're definitely going to be jealous of. This is the latest from Greta Van Fleet. It's Play Your Games.

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Motley Crue. Before that, the latest from Greta Van Fleet. Play Your Games. Got the latest from Nickelback on the way. I have a friend who is into Halloween theming. I know that sounds very specific, but you can also expand that a little bit to theme park theming. You know, they have a ride and they want to make it look Old West, or they have a haunted house and they want to make it look scary. Well, it seemed like a crazy pie-in-the-sky dream this guy was pursuing, but he moved to Florida and he got a job and he's been theming Halloween attractions out there, because it is a year-round thing if you want to make

him really good. And he lately was working on a top secret project, and he finally told me about it this past week. He worked on the Ozzy Osbourne Prince of Darkness Halloween attraction happening at Universal Studios. Wouldn't you love to have that job, or at least visit?

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No matter who you are, $500 makes a little bit of a difference in a life. You can enter for Hall Pass Cash right now on our

Studios, Devil's Lettuce, Senvely Good Greens, and West Seneca. 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

preacher friend in the radio business, Wes Nessman. The first time I saw that Danzig video for Mother, I thought I hallucinated it. But I'm not giving you any more details on that quite yet. On the way, we'll do a little bit of Tool for you. We're going to talk about the healthiest way to eat eggs. Yeah, they're coming after your eggs now. Here's the new one from the Foo Fighters. It's called Window.

0: Okay, I wanted to wait till we were a reasonable distance away from breakfast before we started talking about this, but they're talking about the healthiest ways to eat eggs, which means that eating eggs normally the way you do is not that healthy. If you want your eggs to be healthy or healthier, you got to poach them. Okay, that's got 72 calories, 5 grams of fat, 6.5 grams protein. That is your power egg right there. Of course, it tastes awful. Next would be hard-boiled eggs. Just a few more calories, a little more fat, and a little less protein. Coming in third, eggs fried in butter. Okay, that's what I'm talking about. That's what I want. But let's skip all the way down to the bottom of the list. What is the least healthy way to eat your eggs? I'm going to let you think for just a second here. Okay, the least healthy way to eat your eggs is scrambled eggs made with milk and butter. But of course, I make mine with bacon grease, so there's that.
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Brought to you by Devil's Lettuce. Sinfully good green.

Yeah. I wake up every morning with my head up in a daze. I'm not sure if I should say this, but I'll say it anyway. Everybody tries to tell me.

0: Devil's Lettuce, Sinfully Good Greens, and West Seneca. 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

I saw this list of old school stuff that would break people today, and man, it gave me some nightmares, especially the idea of using a manual typewriter. And if you made a mistake on a paper, you had to start the whole thing over from scratch. That whiteout never worked. They sold gallons and gallons and hundreds of thousands of gallons of that whiteout. It never convinced anybody that there wasn't a mistake underneath there. How about trying to hunt down a payphone? That was a heck of a deal. And you, of course, had to have exact change. There's one that wasn't on this list that, think about this. Think if you had a fraction, just a fraction, of the TV channels you had today, but you didn't have a remote.

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1: If I wasn't so lazy, I'd punch you in the stomach.
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0: Got a woman who's in a lot of trouble right now. And, of course, police searched her computer history. That's one of the first things cops do is search your computer history if you're involved in some kind of elevated crime. And, of course, she had Googled, does God forgive murderers?
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0: 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And don't be a rockin' moron. This is 92.9 WBUF. 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

Devil's Lettuce Studios. 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

So I think this is clearly a genius idea. I do wonder if it has something to do with like these towns, these spaces that have such expensive retail space. But Gibson Garage is expanding once again. There's one in Nashville, one in London, and one in Miami. And what it is it's a Gibson guitar store, right? But they also will have live music events. It's an immersive experience. And I think it's a brilliant idea, but I think it's one that probably comes from the fact that if you have a building that isn't constantly making money in probably more than one way, then you're not playing the game 2026 style, right? Well, congratulations to Gibson on that expansion. And those are great guitars. Coming up after the break, we'll hear from Seether and we'll talk getting you some guitar money.

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Breaking Benjamin, Something Wicked. That track just hit number one on the Billboard rock charts, and I am not surprised. I could have told you that was the number one right there. Also, on this day 20 years ago, Breaking Benjamin released Phobia. You probably remember the lead track on that one, Diary of Me. Let's keep it going with Days of the New.

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This is 92.9 WBUF. 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Sinfully good greens. Hey.

Is purple automatically a spooky color? I mean, I like to think so because purple's my favorite color and I like things that are spooky. Chobani is releasing a limited coffee creamer with some kind of Halloween graphics on it, and it's ube. Ube is naturally purple. I don't think it's spooky for any other reason. Actually, it just kind of tastes like vanilla and a hint of coconut. I love ube.

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Metallica on our Saturday afternoon together. I'm Renee Raven. Very, very happy to be here. Coming up, we'll hear from Black Sabbath and we'll talk some Ozfest news. But first, it's Beartooth.

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We've been there with you for all of it. 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This is 92.9 WBUF.

Sabbath. Sharon Osbourne recently shared some news about Ozfest, some plans. So they are planning on doing an Ozfest in Birmingham in 2027. As far as it touring or having other festival dates, maybe with different bands, that hasn't been settled yet, but I think that is the ultimate goal. And also the concert experience for Back to the Beginning is in the works. Sharon said it should be done by this year, so hopefully we get to see that in theaters soon. I think that would actually be really, really wonderful for Christmas, because the only other Christmas movie I care about is Werewolf, and I might need something to kind of offset that. Coming up after the break, we'll hear from Stained, Rammstein, and I'll talk about the Shinedown Rammstein connection.

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recently had the insane privilege of getting to meet and talk with Brent of Shinedown, and he said something that surprised and delighted me. 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

Shine Down, Young Again. They put on an absolutely incredible show. If you've never seen Shine Down before, you get a chance, take that chance. It's absolutely wonderful. Coming up, we'll hear from Bad Flower. We'll talk Making You Richer, maybe some concert cash. But first, it's Soundgarden.

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I tried it

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the Red Hots on our Sunday afternoon together. I'm Renee Raven. Coming up, we'll hear from Van Halen. We'll talk what's a chider. The first, a perfect circle. I

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0: Oh, the pumpkin spice people are going to be excited. The Starbucks fall menu drops August 25th. That's right around the corner. Now, I'm not so into pumpkin spice. It's just not my thing. But that being said, there's other items on their fall menu that I am really interested in, including the chider. I had to say it out loud to figure out what it was. It's a chai cider, and that sounds really good, actually. I'm excited to try that. They also have dirty chai coming back to the menu. It's a ton of caffeine. It makes me feel a little crazy, but I kind of like feeling a little crazy, so sometimes I get those. Also, iced pumpkin cream matcha drinks, banana bread lattes, and some new food items as well, all dropping August 25th at Starbucks.
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find this extremely interesting and surprising. I was looking at a map that was percent of Americans who reside in the state where they were born. So the states where people are born there and they live out their lives there is Louisiana, Mississippi, Wisconsin, Michigan, Ohio, and Pennsylvania. 70 to 80% of the people who live there were born there. There's only one state that comes in at the least amount of native-born people at only 20 to 30%, and that's Nevada. There's like no native Nevadians, really. Only 20 to 30% of them are.

We're rolling into Aerosmith, who are going into the world of ballet. Well, of course. The Virginia National Ballet will stage a world premiere production set to Aerosmith's greatest hits in May of 2020.

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Senvely Good Greens and Wes Seneca. 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

Metallica, rocking our Saturday night socks off. Hello, I'm Renee Raven. Coming up, we'll hear from AC/DC and we'll talk, is this new true crime doc the next Tiger King? But first, it's Greta Van Fleet.

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0: true crime doc was released to HBO this past Thursday, already getting a lot of buzz. And I wonder if it'll be the next Tiger King, right? It's called Monsters of God. What a title. Wow. And it's about people in the illegal reptile trade, like a mafia for poisonous snakes and turtles and things like that. And of course, that's bad. It's bad for the animals. It's bad for the environment. It's just bad. But if somebody's going to be involved in the illegal reptile trade, they're probably at least somewhat interesting. And I'm hoping to catch up on that pretty soon. Coming up, we'll hear from Linkin Park. They're getting their Hollywood star of fame soon in 2027. We'll also hear from Weezer and the Beastie Boys.
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3: Would you trade inches of your height for money? 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

Jesse James Dupree of Jackal was on Loudwire Nights this past week. And because I've known people my whole life, no big deal, right? I met him when I was a literal child, and he gave me a drink called a Yoo-Hoo. Do you know what a Yoo-Hoo is? It's like a chocolate milk water, and they're not very good, but it was still very nice. He was a very kind, nice person, and I appreciate that he gave me an age-appropriate drink. What's with

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1: 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Somebody at Lollapalooza was so unwilling to give up their spot that they peed in a bag and put the bag in a cardboard box and crowd surfed the thing out from where they were. That is just extremely poor etiquette. I think a festival is all about moving around, seeing multiple things. I think if you go there and you park all day, well, you're going to get a sunburn, and somebody's eventually going to drop your bag of pee back on your head.

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0: 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And don't be a rockin' moron. This is 92.9 WBUF. 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Sinfully good greens.

3 Days Grace. You can catch them live October and November of this year. 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Step inside.

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